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This is Sub-Saharan Vibes, an hour of great African music here on the radio on WRK Atlanta 91.1 FM. So we're here every Monday from 9 to 10, and I'll go ahead and get started with the music. We're going to start you off from West Africa, Senegal, specifically with Orchestra Baobab with Tagne Bakhul. So I hope you enjoy it, and I guess I'll go ahead and get started with the music.

mobembo ezalili wate okutanga ya wana wee.

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0: You just heard California by Chick Chick Chick from their album Thriller.
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0: 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This has been Resonance. We're closing out with Heaven Chords, Cosmic Revelation. 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

0: Kaufman's experimentation became increasingly ambitious.
1: Doing a routine of comedy that's funny when you're sleeping. Like, you know how people wake up in the middle of the night from a dream they had, they thought it was so funny. And it's the kind of thing where in waking state it just isn't funny. So do a whole routine of jokes and routines that are funny in the dreaming state. And it's like transcendental humor.
0: In order to experience his development, please fall into a deep, comfortable state of sleep, and then have a friend or associate play the audio. Please refrain from listening to this track while you are awake, as it will spoil the effect. Remember, only a sleeping mind can appreciate

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1: Yabba da. 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

0: I was reading a book with my back towards the audience, and then I started turning my head like I do when I do Elvis, but then I kept reading the book but without looking at the book.
1: All right, you're going to be my court jester, and you'd better make me laugh, or else your head will be chopped off. Not before, but I only need you once in a while. In the meantime, you'll row just like the rest of them.
0: Only way to reach happiness is at top of mountains. 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

0: There's three. 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They have three cars. For some reason, they're stuck somewhere with three cars. They got to get them back home or whatever. So they say, well, what are we going to do? What are we going to do? What are we going to do? What are we going to do? What are we going to do? How are we going to do? There's only two of us. What are we going to do? What are we going to do? And a baby and a little kid. And how are we going to drive three cars? So then joking around, the wife says, well, we can have little Charlie. That's the kid's name. Little Charlie drive. And Charlie says,
1: no, I can drive. I can drive, Daddy.
0: So anyway, he teaches the kid how to drive, and, you know, all the basic things. And the kid, you know, the kid can hardly do it, but in some miracle, hopefully, they'll make it. The father goes, now push your foot on the gas, and the kid does it too much, and you hear, you know, it's in neutral. The car is in neutral, and he says, no, not that much, just a little. So that's right, you got it. Okay. Okay, well, anyway, they all get in their cars, right, and they start driving. And, of course, immediately, the kid crashes. I mean, you know, you see, like, three of them from a helicopter view. And, like, you see the trolley car, like, he goes right into a tree. I mean, real fast. I mean, you know, maybe get through. I don't know. Just maybe not. You know, maybe. And anyway, that's that. See, because everyone's expecting this miracle to happen and them to make it, you know. But he doesn't. Hey, hey, hey.

0: En premier en anglais et après ça je le traduirai en français.
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1: 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WREK, Atlanta.

That was Aftertouch from the album Krishna's Flute by Chinua Anderson. Oh.

Thank you.

don't know, like a boat oar or something. And then there's, in the center of that, or slightly off-centered of that, there's another, a religious figure, like a bald guy in a cape or something. This is very hard to describe because it's just black and white, and that is just a cartoon image, a powder blue background. On top of that is a very stylized explosion. And in front of that is a gorilla and a shark doing a leaping high five. And on the bottom, right, and on the bottom, red, red, red, red, red, red.

That was Rivers of Swans, performed by Widada Leo Smith, Walter Quintus, Katja Quintus, Miroslav Tadic, and Mark Nozif from the album Snakeish.

another Agnes Scrap. There's another Agnes Scrap. There's another Agnes Scrap. There's another Agnes Scrap. There's another Agnes Scrap. There's another Agnes Scrap. There's another.

That was Mike Khoury and Piotr Michalowski with Swish from the album Reasoned Sound, Sound Reason.

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1: 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Yeah.
0: Oh, I'm a cat. I'm a cat. I'm a cat. I'm a cat. I'm a cat. I'm a cat. I'm a cat. I'm a cat. I'm a cat. I'm a cat. I'm a cat. I'm a cat. I'm a cat. I'm a cat. I'm a cat. I'm a cat. I'm a cat. I'm a cat. I'm a cat. I'm a cat. I'm a cat. I'm a cat. I'm a cat. I'm a cat. I'm a cat. I'm a cat. I'm a cat. I'm a cat. I'm a cat. I'm a cat. I'm a cat. I'm a cat. I'm a cat. I'm a cat. I'm a cat. I'm a cat. I'm a cat. I'm a cat. I'm a cat. I'm a cat. I'm a cat. I'm a cat. I'm a cat. I'm a cat. I'm a cat. I'm a cat. I'm a cat. I'm a cat. I'm a cat. I'm a cat. I'm a cat. I'm a cat. I'm a cat. I'm a

That was Zeke Kratzer and Lou Reed with Metal Machine Music Part 3 from the album Metal Machine Music Live.

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0: That was Esther Bouliardeau on piano, performing Adolf Henselt's Douze Etudes de Salon, Opus 5, Number 5 in a sharp minor, off of Henselt's Piano Works.
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0: You just heard Hymn of Ascension, composed by Marjan Mozatish and performed by Penderecki String Quartet and Christopher Dawes, and that was from Lament in the Trampled Garden.
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0: That was Malcolm Bilson playing Variations on Ein Mädchen oder Weibchen wünscht Papageno Sieg by Mozart from the album Malcolm Bilson Plays Dussek, Kramer, Haydn.
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You just heard Avo's Blues by Anthony Wansi from their album Lullabies, Lullaby. Coming up next, we have Isn't It Romantic? Because it's such a romantic morning, everyone. By Ruby Braff, George Barnes, Michael Moore, and Wayne Wright from their album A Taste of Jazz.

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1: Alrighty. You just heard Isn't It Romantic by Ruby Braff, George Barnes, Michael Moore, and Wayne Wright. Coming up next, we have It's a Dance by Michael Petrocani Trio from their album Jazz Club Memortem. But before that, coming up this week at Georgia Tech, today, September 15th, you can join the Georgia Tech Library in their interactive media zone on the Grove level of Price Gilbert today from 1 to 4 p.m. for Gadget's Petting Zoo. Unfortunately, there won't be any barnyard animals. Instead, the hands-on event will showcase the wide range of gadgets available for checkout to the Georgia Tech Library. This event is drop-in only and does not require registration. Tomorrow, Wednesday, September 16th, from 6 to 7 p.m., the NAACP is hosting AIs and Hidden Environmental Costs in room 1222 of the Molecular Science Engineering Building for a fun, informative discussion about how data centers and AI's environmental impact on the environment. Food is provided, and all students are welcome. We're now going to be starting with It's a Dance.

That was Country Cooking by PD9 Township Jazz Project. Coming up next, As Above, So Below by Feverless Clock.

You just heard In a Whisper by Jazz on the Latin Side All-Stars from their album Jazz on the Latin Side All-Stars. Coming up next, we have Night Party by the Meddler Sextet from their album River Paths.

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2: You just heard Metamorphosis by Jose Luis Martins off the album Odyssey Mixtape. Coming up next, we have 119 off of the album Flaming Tower by Monday UFO. But first, fall of 2026, All Majors Career Fair is today. This is the second day. The Fall 2026 All Majors Career Fair is Georgia Tech's premier recruiting event, offering exceptional access to a highly talented and diverse student population across all majors and degree levels. This is happening from 10 to 4 p.m. Today at the CRC. Please go to that. Get yourself a job. All right.

You just heard Monkette by Benjamin Boone off the album Confluence, The Ireland Sessions. Coming up next, we have Line by the Western Jazz Collective off the album Dark Journey, The Music of Andrew Rathbun.

0: That was Hysteria from the album Closure by Mark O'Leary, Buddy Kane, and Ben Perovsky.
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Happy Tuesday, and welcome back to Marky Jump Rock Rhythm and Roll, except it is just Jump Rock Rhythm and Roll today, unfortunately. As for what we've got going on the campus calendar, a couple things. Today, Tuesday, September 15th, from 1 to 4 p.m. in the Interactive Media Zone on the Grove level of Price Gilbert, we have the Gadgets Petting Zoo. Not sure what that entails. It says, unfortunately, there won't be any barnyard animals, but instead this hands-on event will showcase a wide range of gadgets available for checkout throughout the Georgia Tech Library. This event is drop-in only, doesn't require registration. So today from 1 to 4 p.m., you should show up to the Interactive Media Zone on the Grove level of Price Gilbert for that. Tomorrow, Wednesday, September 16th, from 6 to 8 p.m. in the Cypress Theater of the John Lewis Student Center, we have Are You Hell of an Engineer? To me, it looks like a game show where you assemble your team and join your committee as you go head-to-head on the quote-unquote ultimate engineering game show. So that's pretty exciting, where you can compete in events as, like, such as Spaghetti Tower, Write It, Do It, and Newspaper Chair. So once again, that's tomorrow from 6 to 8 p.m. in the Cypress Theater of the John Lewis Student Center. Are you hell of an engineer? And then on Thursday afternoon, Thursday, September 17th, from 1 to 2 p.m. in DM Smith, room 306, we have a seminar about the intellectual property in the age of AI, where two important discussions in honor of Constitution Day will be made. So once again, that is Thursday, September 17th, from 1 to 2:30 p.m. in DM Smith, room 306. Now, upcoming, we have Mad Marion's Toast by Kiwi Jr. off their album Cooler Returns.

The following is a public service announcement brought to you by the staff of REC Atlanta. The women of Alpha Z Delta's Gamma Eta chapter at Georgia Tech are excited to announce our 12th annual Step It Up 5K, benefiting the Kindly Hearts Initiative, our national philanthropic focus dedicated to supporting children experiencing foster care or homelessness. The 5K is open to students, families, and community members, and we welcome everyone to come run, walk, or simply support the cause. The 5K is on September 20th at 9 a.m. To learn more or register, you can visit alphazdeltafraternity.crowdchange.co. That's Alpha Z Delta, A-L-P-H-A-X-I-D-E-L-T-A, fraternity.crowdchange.co. What you are about to hear is Ah Life by Dang Dang Dang.

What you just heard was Wide Awake by Rocket off their album, Ours for Rocket. And what you're about to hear is Words on the Walls by Time is Fire off the album, Time is Fire.

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That was Coat Check, Dream Song by Bright Eyes, and before that was Addictions by Lucy Dacus. Up next is Ghost Stories by Tamar Burke.

Good day, everyone, and welcome aboard Island Flyover. On today's flight, we will be taking you over our exclusive archipelago, full of beautiful views, scenic excursions, and so much more. During this flight, we will be playing the purest relaxing dance music through the sounds of atmospheric R&B, international pop, and lo-fi beats. Our airline flies every Saturday from 6 to 7 p.m., and on behalf of our captain and our crew, we thank you for flying with us on Island Flyover.

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Here's the schedule for today. Starting off the day from 6 to 8 is our classical music rotation, followed by Just Jazz from 8 to 11. From 11 to 3 is Rock Rhythm and Roll, giving you the best in alt-rock, indie, punk, and more. Electronic is on from 3 to 5, with a mix of techno, house, and everything else electronic. Then at 5, Rec the News recaps the week's top stories and editorials. Gold Sounds plays a mix of indie rock and hipster pop at 6, then at 7, Girl Rock showcases women and non-binary artists in alternative and indie rock. Tokyo Dreams is on at 8, playing synthy city pop from 1980s Japan. Then at 9 is Erebus, bringing you the steely sounds of post-punk, synth-pop, and new wave. 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

That was Halfway by Swamp Meat. 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We have tickets to see King Mala and Jaden Hammer at the Masquerade on Monday, September 21st at 7 p.m. There is no age limit. Our phone number is 404-894-2468. That is 404-894-2468. Up next is Taking Too Long by Birthday Club.

That was Gorgeous Apartment by God of War. Before that was Moon Was Gone by Touch Girl Apple Blossom. Up next is CNC Part 2 by Joy on Fire.

That was Night by Squirrel Flower. Up next will be Was I Wrong by Hotline TNT, but first, a PSA. The following is a public service announcement brought to you by the staff of Rec Atlanta. The flu isn't just a bad cold. 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
1: There's no world for any old man any longer, and that means that I'm not one bit scared of you, my boys, because I'm too drunk to feel the pain if you hit me. 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

We have a contest. We have tickets to see King Mala and Jaden Hammer at the Masquerade on Monday, September 21st at 7 p.m. There is no age limit. Call 404-894-2468 for tickets. We have tickets, again, we have tickets to see King Mala and Jaden Hammer at the Masquerade on Monday, September 21st at 7 p.m. There is no age limit. Our number is 404-894-2468 if you'd like tickets. You just listened to Don't Break My Devotion by Jade Hairpins. Up next is Oblivion by Ducks Ltd.

The following is a public service announcement brought to you by the staff of Rec Atlanta. September is National Suicide Prevention Month, a time to remember the lives lost to suicide, acknowledge the millions more who have experienced suicidal thoughts, and the many individual families and communities that have been impacted by suicide. 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You can also learn more about warning signs and how to help at www.samhsa.gov/mentalhealth/suicide. You just listened to He Gets High by The Tellers, and before that you heard Loco by The Rips, and next up is Good Guy by Julia Jacklin.

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Coming up next is Gal Talk by Peggy Gal from the album Once and Seek from a Troupe.

You just heard Headphones by Bjork from the album Telegram. 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
1: 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Tokyo Dreams is on at 8, playing synthy city pop from 1980s Japan. Then at 9 is Erebus, bringing you the steely sounds of post-punk, synth-pop, and new wave. 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
2: Coming up later this week, we have Imposter Syndrome. Purpose, individual contributors often experience a hidden layer of self-doubt that masks their actual impact. This 60-minute, highly interactive session gives them concrete tools to quiet that inner critic and step into confident contribution. 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Then shortly after that, we have a trivia night. 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Coming up next is No Lights, Still Rock by Perfuse 73 featuring Dimlight from the album Everything She Touched Turned Ampexian.

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We have tickets to see Suave at the Masquerade on Saturday, September 26th at 7 o'clock p.m. There is no age limit, and our number is 404-894-2468. Once again, we have tickets to see Suave at the Masquerade on Saturday, September 26th at 7 o'clock p.m. There is no age limit, and our number is 404-894-2468. You just heard Asylum, Blood Sugars Mix 1 by Orb from the album Asylum. Coming up next is White Wine and Fried Chicken by Hot Chip from the album Why Make Sense.

The following is a public service announcement brought to you by the staff of REC Atlanta. Are you a student at Georgia Tech or another Georgia college? Did you know that you can register to vote in Georgia? Nearly 50 million Gen Zers will be eligible to vote in 2026 midterm elections this fall. That is quite a bit of influence. Gen Z can make their voices heard only if they vote. Students who choose to remain registered in their hometown or home state can request and cast an absentee ballot and vote by mail. Students who want to vote where they attend school must register with that address, but please also check if changing your official address will impact any scholarships or financial aid. Georgia requires a valid form of identification to vote, whether in person or by mail. Acceptable forms include a Georgia driver's license, standard government photo IDs, or a valid student photo ID issued by a public Georgia college or university. If you are already registered to vote, you can check your voting status to ensure that you are still registered. Your vote is your voice. You just heard Spring by Bicep from the album Bicep. Coming up next is What Can I Do? 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

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It is 4:02 p.m. on this lovely, partly cloudy, hot afternoon. Up next for the electronic hour is Windscale 2 by Square Pusher off the album Feed Me Weird Things, followed by Live at Domino's by The Avalanches off their album Since I Left You.

stepped off the plane. It was so fresh. I was at the club. It was so fresh. Sometimes things just have a way of making themselves clear.

to the show. It was so fresh. 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It was so fresh. 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Most times.

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That was Peer by Autiker, and next up is Bent by Awerewa, and after that is Acrid Avid Jam Shred by Aphex Twin.

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0: 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Welcome back to Wreck the News. My name is Kendall, here with my co-host Kieran.
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0: And today we are introducing another member to the whole show, and that's Parker. Give him some words of wisdom, Parker.
2: Hey, everyone, I'm Parker. I'm the managing editor at the Technique newspaper, and I'm excited to be working with Kieran and Kendall on this project.
0: That's my go, Parker, right there. But before we get into it, of course, we got to give you guys the typical legal spiel. The views and opinions here do not reflect those of Wreck Radio or of Georgia Tech. We also would like to make it clear that any and all calls to action are strictly rhetorical in nature. We are not encouraging or promoting any behavior or asking you to take action. You're entitled to your own opinions and decisions, and under no circumstances are we asking you, the listener, to do anything on our behalf. As always, we will not be taking calls during the show. And now, without further ado, here it is. So again, starting off with the weather, we're going to try to give Parker after the weather. You guys are going to see him. He's a master at this kind of stuff because, again, he works for the Technique. But we're going to start off with the weather. This information is all from weather.com. It's the Weather Channel and the Weather app on iPhone. So in Atlanta, the heat, it just won't go away. Yesterday, we hit 90 once again, and today some parts of Atlanta may hit 90 again. Across the city, temperatures range from a low of 71 in the morning and a high of 89 right now. Additionally, there is a 0% chance of rain throughout the day, so if there are any afternoon outdoor plans, the weather will not stop you. Getting into the nitty-gritty, today saw a, quote, very high UV index of an 8 out of 12 that peaked a little after noon and has declined to a moderate 3 as of right now. It's a little windy today, with the average wind speeds varying between 4 to 9 miles per hour and gusts up to 17, but that is currently on the downward trajectory. Expect these winds to calm down some the next hour, but not by much. The humidity is an average of 67% and currently sits around 57%. Visibility is perfectly clear, but the air quality is not. While it is average for the city, the AQ index for today, AQI, is a moderate 64, meaning some sensitive groups like people with asthma, children, and older adults should limit heavy or outdoor activity. For the rest of the week, expect much of the same. The current forecast has no rain until late on Friday. Of course, that's subject to change, followed by thunderstorms throughout the weekend. Temperatures are largely the same, varying between highs of 90 on Friday, God, that's so high, and 87 on Wednesday, and lows of 66 on Thursday morning, and 71 this morning. For our listeners who may want fall temperatures, there is cooler weather on the way. You'll have to stick it out through this week. The forecast looked like at things would be dropping by about 10 degrees come next Monday.
3: I'd like to add, I was watching the Weather Channel last night on my television, and it said an easterly wind is coming to Atlanta, and that's why we don't feel all the temperature today.
0: Yeah, I think easterly, it blows from the west from east to west?
3: East to west.
0: East to west.
3: Yeah.
0: That makes sense. If you ever wonder what direction the wind is blowing, just look at the clouds. That'll tell you.
3: Mm-hmm.
0: But getting into the national weather forecast, it's incredibly hot still across the country. I mentioned last week there was this shift from this heat dome that had been sat over Texas, Arizona, Oklahoma. That has now shifted north and eastward once again, but this time it has gone as far north as right about Chicago. It's 84 in Chicago right now, 101 in Dallas. It's 97, so it's not even reaching the hundreds in Phoenix. It's 94 in Las Vegas, 64 in San Francisco. There had been a heat wave that was taking hold in Los Angeles as well recently, and there was actually a forest fire, a really localized one. There was a lot going on in L.A. the past week right after we covered the news, but other than that, things are set to cool off up north, specifically around Seattle. You've got 61 degrees. Again, the first frost has already been felt in some areas in high elevation, and that will continue. That cold trend will continue to push its way south and southeast towards sort of through Missouri until it eventually hits Atlanta, but that won't really come for another week. And the cold is only going to be about a 10-degree change, which is a lot, to be fair.
2: That's good. That's pretty good.
0: But getting to the getting to any specific precipitation, anything like that, there's nothing really on the radar in the southeast. There are some chances of showers throughout the central part of the country, around Nebraska, up through Wisconsin, and even maybe some showers in Chicago. There are also some showers expected, lake effect showers from all the way from New York to some parts of Pennsylvania. And beyond that, Florida, as always, is coated in rain. I think almost every time we've covered the news, there's been one part of Florida that has some storm. But again, as I said earlier, heat alert has shifted eastward, so it's now through most of Texas, some parts of Oklahoma, but now into Louisiana, a lot of Tennessee, but none of Georgia. We're just right out of that heat zone. Other than that, that's kind of all I have for weather. If there's anything you guys have to add with national weather, or...
3: Not significantly that will impact anybody, but I am going to Michigan this weekend, and I'm excited to get out of the heat because I heard it's a lot nicer up there.
0: Let me go back to the map. I think it's like, it's got to be cold up there.
3: It's pretty cold.
0: Cold, in quotes.
3: Yeah, it's colder than here. Relative to us, it is it's brisk. It's like a 70, I believe.
0: Ooh. Oh, my God. It's what? 68 in the northern part of Michigan. That's chilly.
3: Yeah, it's chilly. I'm excited. I'm excited to wear a light jacket, perhaps. But, yeah, that's all my national weather news.
0: Okay, that's not even news. You're just, like, flexing
3: that
0: you can believe this.
3: Yeah.
0: But that's our weather segment. I'll hand it over to Parker to sort of hit us with the local campus news.
2: Right. On Saturday, the Georgia Tech Yellow Jackets expanded their losing streak against the Tennessee Volunteers. After Alberto Mendoza threw two interceptions in the second quarter, leading Tennessee to score 26 unanswered points, the Jackets failed to make enough happen with the ball to overcome the deficit and had no hope of stopping Tennessee's drives. By the start of the fourth quarter, the Jackets were behind 31-17, and hundreds of Jackets fans started to make their way out of the stadium. Final score, Tennessee 45, Georgia Tech 24. Did y'all go to the game?
0: Yeah, I went. Did you go?
3: I don't have tickets this year. And it seems like a great year not to have tickets.
0: No.
3: That was depressing.
0: Yeah.
3: I'm going to be honest. I was watching it with some Tennessee guys. And at the beginning of the game, when we got in the lead, they got up and left the room and left the entire building, in fact. But then quickly the tides turned and, you know.
0: Well, I'm going to say this. You know. There was one call in the game that cost us the game.
2: Mm-hmm.
0: Because all the momentum was with us. It was that terrible pass interference call.
2: Yeah.
0: Where our I don't know if it was our safety or who it was, but he was like a foot or two, maybe even a yard or two, away from his man in front of him towards the ball. Mm-hmm. And somehow the ref called the pass interference, gave him 10 yards, and they scored because that would have been 4th and 10. They would have had to punt.
3: Yeah.
0: And because of that, we ended up, we never came back. We were losing for the rest of the game.
2: What do you think of fans who leave before the end of the game?
0: I didn't. I was incredibly tempted to. Well, I mean, I left in the fourth quarter. I think when it gets to a point when you're down by 21 points and you just punted the ball and it's like 5 minutes to go in the fourth quarter and you're up against Tennessee, an SEC ranked opponent, there's just no point in staying. I stayed for the entire Colorado game, and again, I stayed for the fourth quarter with this one, but like we were getting heckled by Tennessee fans because there were more of them in the stadium
2: than
0: there were Georgia Tech fans, and there's this one Tennessee fan that's like, "Sting 'em, Jackets!" And I was like, "What are you saying?"
3: Oh, that's brutal.
0: It felt really bad because again, it was home. It was a home game. Yeah, the Tennessee fans felt louder for a good part of the game. But
3: hey, we just don't have the commitment. But I on that piece, I think if your team isn't necessarily earning you to stay at the game, if they are down by significant points, you don't owe them to stay.
2: I agree with that.
3: If it's a close game, you better not be leaving because they need you there to pump up the stadium pulse. But, you know, if they're not worthy of you staying, you don't have to.
2: I think if your team deserves a little respect, you know, you want to send them a message, that's when you that's when you leave.
0: Yeah. Also, like, I'm paying to see them. They're not paying to keep me.
3: That's true.
2: Yeah.
0: But we'll leave for the next story.
2: Hundreds of students attended the All Majors Career Fair in the Campus Recreation Center today and yesterday to visit more than 200 employers across the two-day event. Students faced long lines and security checks in order to make it to the top floor of the Campus Recreation Center, where employers look forward to connecting with students. Over the next week, many schools have organized their own career fairs, including the College of Computing Career Fair on Thursday, September 17th. Last Friday, the Student Center Programs Council hosted its annual Night at Six Flags event, where campus community members could enjoy Six Flags amusements and rides at heavily discounted prices. At the end of August, the City of Atlanta and MARTA reached a $52 million settlement over a years-long dispute regarding sales tax funding to enhance bus services in the city as part of the More MARTA Transit Improvement Program. The settlement closes the dispute over the funding and will ensure that More MARTA has full access to funding allocated for the project going forward. So I wanted to ask y'all, do y'all use MARTA buses? Are y'all looking forward to more investment in buses specifically?
0: What a great question. No, I do not use MARTA buses. I rarely see MARTA buses filled with people in them. Again, I'm sure there's some areas in Atlanta where there is a lot more use. But from what I understand, bus ridership is incredibly low. The numbers, specifically the way that they track them with the actual trains as well, has gone down year on year. To be fair, half of the tolls are just not even, you don't even have to pay anymore. Yeah. They're just open, like North Avenue. Mm-hmm. Half the time I go now, actually every time I've been since this summer, it's just been open.
2: Yeah. Mm-hmm.
0: So they can't track it, but there has been a trend where people are just not using public transit, and I mean, we're all kind of paying the price because I've had to drive a couple times out mm-hmm. of Atlanta. I don't even have a car. I have my mom come down and like I'll maybe go up to see her for a weekend or so, and it's awful. It's awful yeah, driving out of the city, even at like 4.
3: Mm-hmm. Mm-hmm. I have a car, and so you very rarely ever catch me in MARTA, if ever. Of course, there's purposes for it. I think my job over the summer, I know a lot of the interns and employees. There's a MARTA stop right next to us, and they would take it from their neighborhoods or their apartments to the office. And so I think there is definitely a utility there. However, as Kendall said, I don't hear about many people taking MARTA other than to the airport, especially because so many people here have cars. There's definitely merit to improving public transportation in the city, though, because I think most people want more services and more accessibility. Yeah. And even if we don't have the demand right now, by improving these things, these buses and the rail network, then we will find demand as they improve and become better.
0: Yeah, that tends to be the through line. But mm-hmm. did you have anything else to add to that? Or?
2: No, I'm hopeful that the extra money for the More MARTA will improve the bus network. I've never been on a MARTA bus, but if it went more places that were helpful for me, I definitely would. Mm-hmm. I think the story behind this was MARTA wanted to use that money for different projects, but the city council had approved this specific sales tax allocation for specifically the More MARTA project. So they're being forced to use it specifically on the More MARTA buses. So I guess we'll see how it goes. I don't think I'm likely to hop on a bus anytime soon.
0: I don't think MARTA's got to be one. They've got to be one of the most incompetent agencies in our city. I mean,
3: don't say that. We have the city government, the city council.
0: Okay, well, if they're listening, I don't want to upset you guys, but Kieran said that, not me. I guess if you're interested in seeing more about what's going on around campus or want to learn more about anything we discussed earlier, you can always visit calendar.godtech.edu. That's specifically for campus level stuff. And we'll sort of get into the state news blast section as well. This is kind of still keeping it localized, but still, for the most part, it's state news, but an Atlanta native recently competed in the U.S. Open Final. This past Sunday, Georgia native Ben Shelton competed in the U.S. Open Final against the German Alexander Zverev. I hope I pronounced that correctly. Zverev won the first two sets, with Shelton taking the third. Unfortunately, Zverev proved too tough to overcome and took the final set in dominant fashion, winning the U.S. Open in the process. While Shelton failed to take home the trophy, he came close to becoming the first American to win the trophy since Andy Roddick in 2003. Shelton is 23 years old and grew up playing on Georgia Tech's tennis courts, where his dad, Brian Shelton, actually coached the GT women's tennis team. While he never went to Georgia Tech as a student, he continued playing tennis at the University of Florida until he went pro. So that's kind of, I don't follow tennis, but this was just something I saw come up on my feed, and it was interesting to see a guy who had been practicing at Georgia Tech go to the U.S. Open Final.
2: I was watching. I am a big tennis fan, and I think Zverev, in recent years, he's really upped his game, and I think he deserved to win two Grand Slams this year. And Ben Shelton has a long way to go. He's younger, but it was exciting to see him in the final. And taking the third set was really important for, you know, walking away from that game with something. He has those Georgia Tech ties, so I'm always rooting for him.
0: Yeah. What do you think, Aaron?
3: I have absolutely zero to say about tennis.
0: Whoa. He is American.
3: I am familiar with this guy. And he does have a lot of fans. I have some friends that like him a lot. And, of course, I will always support a Yellow Jacket.
0: Kieran is he's not the resident patriot, but he's very patriotic.
3: Yes, I'm nationalistic about my university. You know, I'm very proud of us.
0: I guess we'll sort of get to the next one. This is my last one I covered, but the secret ballot has been an article of faith in U.S. elections, and that is now being tested in Georgia. This is following reporting by the Associated Press. So the secret ballot, a design where nobody can know who you voted for, is enshrined in Georgia state law. However, a recently discovered software flaw in the state's voting machines makes it possible to match individual voters to their specific ballot. Now, this is only possible when combining the public record with artificial intelligence. Specifically, AI makes it easier and faster to reorder and then cross-reference the list, which is a record of ballot images, and cast vote records with other legally available public documents. These documents include early voting logs, precinct check-in records, and so on. While the use of AI makes this possible, the flaw has been known for a few years and is present in the Dominion voting systems, which has been sold and renamed to Liberty Vote. Georgia is the only state where the system is used statewide, but why does ballot secrecy matter, some of you may be asking. According to Georgia's constitution, elections must, quote, be by secret ballot. And state law requires voting machines to allow voting to happen in, quote, absolute secrecy. Additionally, a lack of ballot secrecy makes it easier to buy or sell votes and increases the danger of others coercing someone into voting a certain way. State Election Board member Sally Grubbs proposed a rule during the board's August meeting, so this is last month, to require the state Secretary of State office to apply a software update recommended by the manufacturer by this Tuesday, so by today. The board rejected this proposal since they believe they had no authority to order the Secretary of State, and they also shared concerns about the short timeline before the November election. So what is being done? Well, the Secretary of State sent a request to refer any records directly to the Secretary of State's office, and then once released, the sensitive information will be censored. There was also some other mechanisms, other ways that they planned to implement. Local districts also decided to, on their own, update their systems. But again, there's not been any statewide action to prevent it. There has been statewide action to make sure that people can't as easily access it once it's out there. But, I mean, it's a midterm year. So, Parkinson, this is your first time with us.
2: Yeah.
0: Are you a big sort of political guy? You follow elections much?
2: Yeah, I do.
0: What do you think about this?
2: Well, I think, first of all, it's important to be clear that this doesn't, you know, call into question the security of the election results. It doesn't really affect the outcome directly, so to speak. But knowing who a peer or a colleague or your parents or your kids who they voted for could, you know, change a lot of things about how you are perceived and how you perceive others. So I think it's important that the anonymous voting stays intact, and it does seem like the Secretary of State should look into that at least. I do agree with the decision. I don't think that that committee that you specifically referenced has any authority over the Secretary of State office, but it is an important flaw that I think should be looked into. I don't really, you know, want people to know who I've voted for unless I tell them. I think many other people feel kind of the same way about it. But then again, I think other people are loud and proud about it, and they may not understand those concerns, but they are out there, and they do exist, and there are valid reasons people want to keep that information to themselves.
0: Yeah, and I will say that the mechanism for how it's used was kind of confusing to understand at first, but basically all it is it was done in a Princeton professor. He sort of tested it out in the primaries, and what he did is, so when you – Georgia has those electronic voting systems. When you vote in person, you click a screen that says, this is who I vote for, and that screen is basically screenshotted and sent to a database so they know that this is what this person voted for.
2: Yeah.
0: It doesn't have your name or anything like that, but then there is like a – once you submit that, you get a little ticket you put in a box. That ticket has a timestamp and whatnot, and they cross-referenced the time when people would check into precincts, which is publicly available, to the time when that ticket was sort of confirmed and said, okay, that's who this person must have been. And that's only really possible with AI because skimming through all that data, it just takes too much time with a normal human, at least according to the article. But
3: yeah, I from my understanding and my prior experiences, I have kind of realized that, and this doesn't this is different because it is the general election, but a primary ballot is not that secretive. Any volunteer at a polling station can see exactly who you voted for in any primary election. And I'm not going to tell people how to do that, but because that's wrong and it breaks people's privacy. But it's very possible, and so I think that as a institution, as the U.S., should be taking more action to make sure that these are hidden, beyond just closing this loophole, but also having individual barriers to volunteers at any polling station, being able to put up barriers to prevent them from accessing individual information that they're not authorized to know.
0: Yeah, and this isn't just in Georgia. Georgia's the only state that uses it statewide, but other states do use the same technology.
2: Mm-hmm.
0: And again, it's hard to sort of coordinate election efforts because they're held and managed at the state level, but there certainly could be some way where they could do something. But
3: yeah, well, I would like to point out, for example, we saw it in the primary election for Senate. It was Derek Dooley. His entire voting record was publicized. How would you get that? Well, I mean, it's not public. So they have to go in and find it somehow, and it wasn't AI. And so while this is an issue, it's kind of surprising that it's readily accessible, especially if you're a public figure.
0: But I guess we'll move on to the next story, which is Kieran. So,
3: A UGA employee was suspended.
0: Oh, wait, this is mine. Sorry. Sorry, I was looking at because it was half a page.
3: For a second, I was like, I guess I'm going to go with
0: that. That is all my bad. I'm so sorry. Here's the next one. This is an interesting one. We'll keep this one quick, but a UGA employee was recently suspended and demoted over unauthorized Flock access. This is according to reporting from Fox 5, which is really following the reporting from the UGA newspaper, UGA Today. But a UGA employee was recently suspended without pay and demoted for accessing the university's Flock automated license plate reader without authorization. According to the UGA newspaper, UGA Today, a routine audit found the employee accessed the database twice last year for two off-campus incidents. The specific searches included inquiries on a hit-and-run accident in which a family member's car was struck and a theft at a local business. As a result of the unpaid suspension and the demotion, the employee no longer has access to such information. And going forward, the UGA PD will be conducting monthly rather than annual reviews. But that's it's an interesting story to throw out there because

0: That was Alecranon with Red Clover off the album Abedina.
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Halo. Selamat datang.

0: You just heard Best to You by Blood Orange and Empress Of, and before that was Here's the Thing by The Fontaines, D.C. Yeah, that should
1: That's
0: be...
1: our last song of the night, unfortunately. But if you want to hear more songs like this, they'll be at Shaky Knees.
2: Oh, my God.
0: Wow.
2: We'll be, except for Nick. Maybe Nick.
0: I'll try. Yeah. I'm going to try to go.
2: But, yeah, we're super excited. And, yeah.
0: Yeah.
1: Yep.
0: Yep.
2: This is Gold Sounds, our Shaky Knees episode.
0: And always remember, when Gold Sounds talks, you can listen. All right. Have a good night.

0: That was Ponte Bajo El Sol by Elia E. Elizabeth. Any closing remarks on your songs?
1: I have to give creds to my friend Abby for putting me on to Picnic, which was the second song. And she also introduced me to the artist of the third song, Rebe. And so, yes, she's on the wave.
0: Wow.
1: Yeah.
0: Shout out.
1: Yes. Shout out, Abby. Yeah, I think mine tended towards some older tracks, but I think yours are maybe not. I don't know.
0: Yeah, I feel like, I think the oldest stuff on here is like 90s-ish, if I had to guess, but yeah, a lot of these artists are pretty modern. I think this first one, Las Ligas Menores, they're still making music, but I think this record is from mid-2010s. I want to say. But I'll get into my songs and what I chose. I mostly went with like indie rock, though there's kind of like some, a little like hint of electronic up in there. And then some like kind of pop, but they're all like influenced by a lot of like Latin American sounds. For my artists, I'm trying to think where they're all from. I think we have Argentina, Mexico, Guatemala, Spain, all represented. So tried to get a good variety of those. But I guess we can just hop right in. This first song is A 1200 Kilometros by Las Ligas Menores. Enjoy.

0: That was Cruz de Navajas by Misano. I believe that's how you say it. But anyway, that wrapped up my section. So I had a lot of fun finding these artists, some new to me, some not. I guess we'll move into Andy's section, which if you just started listening to Girl Rock this year, you might be like, who is Andy? Andy is our third host of Girl Rock, but she's had some crazy scheduling conflicts, so she hasn't been with us yet this year. But she added some songs and gave us a little voice memo about what she chose. So, we're going to play that now. And you can hear her voice and get to know her. Anyway, here's Andy.
1: Well, is it 91.1 FM? Hello, hello, Girl Rock Nation. This is Andy. And if you're listening to this right now, there's like a 50% chance you have no idea who I am. But that's okay, because I'm so, so glad to be speaking on air again. I know Ava and Audrey have been holding down the fort and playing some really awesome music for you guys. But with today being the start of Hispanic Heritage Month and me being the Hispanic host of Girl Rock, I felt like it'd be a crime almost to not participate. So, sorry I couldn't be there in person, but in the ultimate support of my Hispanic Heritage community, I'm missing our dearly beloved show because I'm busy teaching ESL class. But while I teach some English, hopefully you'll learn a little Spanish today here. So, yeah, for the past few years, our Hispanic Heritage episode has kind of coincided with our Punktober episodes, which is lovely, and I like getting to highlight a lot of the Latin American punk that I love. But with the kind of freedom of today's episode, I'm pretty excited to highlight a personal favorite subgenre of Hispanic music of mine, and that's a movement in the 90s in Spain, which is known as Tontipop. It's kind of along the lines of, like, British P-pop. It's got a lot of jangly guitar sounds and bright chord progressions. So, yeah, my family is Latin, and we're from Panama, but Hispanic Heritage Month is a great time to celebrate any country that speaks Spanish, so I thought, you know, now could be a fun time to highlight that. So enjoy. I got a great set of bands for you here, including one of the key bands of this movement, which is Los Fresones Rebeldes, and they kind of did a re-release of their biggest 90s album last year with, like, covers done by kind of modern Spanish twee pop artists. So I hope you enjoy.
0: Wow. So we'll get started with Andy's section. This first song is Suave by Los Fresones Rebeldes, the band she just mentioned. Enjoy.